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Excuse me, may I? 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

Hare Krishna, and once again welcome to this English version of the program of Vedvani. We concluded the last session with the story of the reincarnation of Maharaj Bharat. And today our topic will be where reincarnation and science intersect. And the verse of the Bhagavad Gita that we would be concentrating on is chapter 2, text 22. Vasamsi jirnani yatha vihaya navani grihnati naroparani tatha sharirani vihaya jirnani anyani samyati navani dehi. As a person puts on new garments, giving up old ones, the soul similarly accepts new material bodies, giving up the old and useless ones. So reincarnation is not a belief system, a theory, or a psychological device for escaping the fear of death. It is but a precise science that explains our past and future lives. Besides presenting quotes of eminent scientists and philosophers supporting reincarnation, in this session we will give a sensational real case history of a past life memory studied by a recognized scientist. We will also investigate various suspicions and provide scientific refutations for them, and in this way show that reincarnation is the only logical explanation for such past life memories. We would also explain the relevance of reincarnation in our lives. Of course, to accept reincarnation, we must accept the existence of a person beyond the existence of his body. In other words, the existence of the spirit apart from the body or apart from matter. Anyone could understand this themselves by trying some simple exercises. These exercises are contemplations. For example, the first contemplation would be for the present. The second contemplation would be for the past. The third contemplation would be for the future. And the fourth contemplation would be on ownership. Anyone could try this out. For example, for contemplation one, for the present, sit quietly and comfortably with as little distraction as possible. Focus your attention on different parts of your body and ask the following questions to yourself. Am I the nose? Am I the hand? Am I the legs? If I am the body, then why do I not know details about my own body? Do I know how many hairs are there on my head? Do I know how my nails grow? Do I know how the food I eat turns into blood on one hand and stool urine on the other? I am only able to see the superficial skin and other parts of the body. Do I know everything that is happening inside my body at the current moment? How is the body related to me? Is it not just a vehicle on which I am seated? So this is all part of contemplation one, which is for the present. Now for contemplation two, which is for the past, try to remember when you were 15 years old. What was your body like then? Go back further to when you were 10 years old and then to when you were 5 years old. Try to remember a few specific instances which stay clearly illuminated in your memory. Now try to imagine what you did when your body was one, when you were making your first attempts to walk. Create a mental picture of yourself within the womb of your mother. What kind of body did you possess then? Note the continuous sense of identity throughout all these bodily changes. Try to see yourself as only the witness to all these changes and events. So that's contemplation two regarding the past. And then contemplation three, the future. Now project your thoughts into the future. Imagine yourself to be 80 years old. Your body is weak, your face wrinkled, hairs white, teeth fallen, hands and knees painful due to arthritis. You are holding a stick. Now you are going to seek admission for your grandson in some engineering college or something. Try to imagine your body when it is dead. What will happen to it?
what your relatives and friends will be doing, how arrangements will be made to carry your body to the graveyard or to the crematorium. Imagine the body being eaten by insects or animals, or imagine the flames consuming it. Now go to contemplation 4, which is ownership. Scan over all the previous phases of your meditation and consider who owns the body when it is in the womb, at school, at work, at home with family, in the hospital, or buried in the ground. At what point am I ever the owner of my body? My in inverted commas. My body has changed from childhood to youth and is now changing from youth to old age. I can observe three things. Although my body is getting old and dwindling, I am always young and fresh in my consciousness. Another thing I can observe is that my body is undergoing changes without my control or willingness. And the third thing I can observe is that I am just a witness observing these happenings with no control over them. Also, I can observe when I came out of my mother's womb, I came out with a naked body with nothing in my hands. When I die, I will leave behind my home, my room, my table, my suitcase, my computer, my car, my bank balance and checkbook, my degree certificates, my relatives and friends, etc. Do I own all these things? Do I own all these people? Now these contemplations will help us to understand we possess a dimension of existence which transcends all material conditions, both gross and subtle. In fact, we do not possess a spiritual identity. Rather, we are that spiritual identity. I do not possess a soul. I am the soul who has a body, mind, intellect, and ego. We can sometimes replace a lost organ with an artificial one capable of doing much the same work as its predecessor. Douglas Bader, the airman who lost both his legs, remained very much a complete person, and his artificial legs never checked his adventurous spirit. Suppose a kidney is transplanted from someone else's body into mine. Do I experience a little of the other person's nature mingling with my own? When a person has cornea transplant, he still remains the same person, though seen through a different lens. Like a pair of spectacles,

instrument that he uses. Similarly, my vocal cords are instruments that I use. Therefore, I am different from my body. The conclusion we reach is that it is my arm, my leg, my kidney, not me leg, me liver, and so on. In this way, we gain an understanding of ourselves as an eternal, conscious, distinct entity apart from the body. Now, in regards to reincarnation, let us look at the views of some of the renowned scientists and philosophers. Through the centuries, a surprising number of intelligent, non-fanatical thinkers have believed in reincarnation. Socrates said, "I am confident that there truly is such a thing as living again, that the living spring from the dead, and that the souls of the dead are in existence." Ralph Waldo Emerson agreed. He wrote as follows, "The soul comes from without into the human body as into a temporary abode, and it goes out of it anew. It passes into other habitations, for the soul is immortal." Now, moving on to the 20th century, the San Francisco Examiner of 26th August 1928 quoted, "I adopted the theory of reincarnation when I was 26. This surprising announcement by Henry Ford put him in the ranks of a select group of 18th, 19th and 20th century Americans. Thomas Edison, Benjamin Franklin, Tom Paine, Henry David Thoreau and Walt Whitman, among others, who believed that the soul, the energy that animates the body, goes on to a new body when the present body dies." In his classic novel of The Search for Spiritual Truth, Siddhartha, Nobel laureate Hermann Hesse wrote, "He saw all these forms and faces in a thousand relationships to each other. None of them died. They only changed, were always reborn, continually had a new face. Only time stood between one face and another." Numerous scientists and psychologists have believed in reincarnation as well. One of the greatest modern psychologists, Carl Jung, used the concept of an eternal self that undergoes many births as a tool in his attempts to understand the deepest mysteries of the self and consciousness. And this is what he wrote, "I could well imagine that I might have lived in former centuries and there encountered questions I was not yet able to answer, that I had to be born again because I had not fulfilled the task that was given to me." Also, Nobel laureate Isaac Bashevis Singer often spoke of past lives, rebirth, and the immortality of the soul. He said, "There is no death. How can there be death if everything is part of the Godhead? The soul never dies and the body is never really alive." And one of the most celebrated scientists, Benjamin Franklin, wrote, "Finding myself to exist in the world, I believe I shall, in some shape or other, always exist." Harvard biophysicist D.P. Dupuy writes, "We may lead ourselves down a blind alley by adhering dogmatically to the assumption that life can be explained entirely by what we know of the laws of nature. By remaining open to the ideas embodied in the Vedic tradition of India, modern scientists can see their own disciplines from a new perspective and further the aim of all scientific endeavor, the search for truth." Now, in the year 1814, former U.S. President John Adams wrote to another ex-president, the sage of Monticello, Thomas Jefferson, about the doctrine of reincarnation. And this is what he wrote, "After revolting against the Supreme Being, some souls were hurled down to the regions of total darkness. They were then released from prison, permitted to ascend to earth and migrate into all sorts of animals, reptiles, birds, beasts and men, according to their rank and character,
and even into vegetable

and minerals there to serve on probation. If they passed without reproach their several graduations, they were permitted to become cows and men. If as men they behaved well, they were restored to their original rank and bliss in heaven. One of the West's most influential artists, Paul Gauguin, wrote during his final years in Tahiti that when the physical organism breaks up, the soul survives. It then takes another body, degrading or elevating according to merit or demerit. So in this way, reincarnation is attracting the minds of intellectuals and the general public in the West. Films, novels, popular songs, and periodicals now treat reincarnation with ever-increasing frequency. Once in our previous sessions, we had mentioned about the scientific proof for reincarnation. And today, let us delve more deeper into it. People sometimes ask, who knows what is going to happen after death? Who has seen whether we are born again? Just forget this afterlife business and enjoy life now. We must remember that the sublime truths are learnt by hearing, not by seeing. All religious scriptures abound with quotes on rebirth. We have cited so many quotations and convictions of famous scientists and philosophers about their faith in reincarnation. But people are still dull to understand. So here we will cite a practical proof for reincarnation based on the research work done in the field of spontaneous past life memories in children. Of course, there is no tool or methodology available in science to prove that reincarnation is a fact. For that matter, science can never actually prove anything. Through science, all we can do is gather data as carefully as possible and then try to explain them in the most consistent and reasonable way. And when the body of data grows, our explanations have to grow with it. This is what is done in science, and this we can apply in the case of reincarnation also. There have been many researchers, psychiatrists, and hypnotherapists who began with little or no sympathy for reincarnationist perspectives. But their research unavoidably pointed in this direction, and so, like it or not, they proceeded with their findings. And the work of Dr. Ian Stevenson, Carlson Professor of Psychiatry at the University of Virginia, is particularly representative of this approach. Apart from Dr. Ian Stevenson, many other researchers like Satwant Parischa, Gabriel Delon, 1924, Shirley, 1932, B.L. Atreya, 1957, Parinder, 1976, McTaggart, 1915, Dukas, 1961, and Broad, 1962 and 71. They have all taken the subject of reincarnation very seriously and have researched and defended it. Over 100 books and several research dissertations have been written on the subject of reincarnation since the late 19th century. Dr. Ian Stevenson's research of childhood reincarnation cases spans some 30 years. Many of the children he has worked with are from India and Sri Lanka. Others are from the Middle East, Europe, Africa, and the Americas. As of 1987, Stevenson has accumulated over 3,000 cases of this type in his files, and over half of these were of the solved type. That means that the child's past life experience had been determined beyond reasonable doubt. And in the 64 such solved cases from India, Sri Lanka, Lebanon, Turkey, Thailand, and Burma, about which he has written extensively, the children's parents or relatives were able to recall up to 60 statements made by the child that were mostly capable of verification and which helped identify his or her past life. So thanks to Stevenson's work, thousands of cases
suggestive of reincarnation have now seen their way into print, and his related work is published in such prestigious academic journals as the Journal of Nervous and Mental Disease, the Journal of the American Medical Association, and the International Journal of Comparative Sociology. Dr. Harold Leaf, one of Stevenson's colleagues, describes him as meticulous, thorough, methodical, and objective. If anyone can discover the truth of reincarnation without bias, he says, it will be Stevenson. When someone seems to have truthful memories of a former life, Dr. Stevenson interviews him, the people around him, and if possible the people of the life apparently remembered, looking for a more ordinary, normal way to explain things. He looks for fraud, stories with holes in them, and conflicting, unreliable reports. Only when there is no other possible explanation does he conclude that a case appears to be quite strong in establishing reincarnation. So let's look at a real case history of reincarnation. The case history of Shukla, a little girl from West Bengal, is one of the 3,000 in the files of Dr. Ian Stevenson. When Shukla Gupta was a year and a half old and barely able to talk, she used to cradle a pillow and address it as Minu. Minu, she said, was her daughter. Shukla, over the next 3 years, recollected her previous life events, which show that Minu actually was her daughter in a previous life. Shukla was the daughter of a railway worker in Kampa, a village in West Bengal. Shukla Offa talked not only about her daughter, Minu, but also about her husband, the father of Minu. A good Hindu wife avoids speaking of her husband by name. She also talked about his younger brothers, Ketu and Karuna. They all lived, she said, at Rath Tala in Bhatpara. Now Shukla's family, the Guptas, knew Bhatpara slightly. It was a city about 11 miles south, but they had never heard of a place called Rath Tala, nor of the people Shukla had named. Yet Shukla developed a desire to go there, and she insisted that if her parents didn't take her, she would go alone. So, Sri K.N. Sen Gupta, who is Shukla's father, talked about the matter with some friends. He also mentioned it to one of his railway co-workers, Sri S.C. Pal, an assistant station manager. Sri Pal lived near Bhatpara and had two cousins there. Through these cousins, he learned that Bhatpara indeed had a district called Rath Tala. He also learned of a man there named Ketu, and Ketu had had a sister-in-law named Mana, who had died several years before in 1948, leaving behind an infant daughter named Minu. So Sri Sen Gupta decided to investigate further. With the consent of that family, he arranged for a visit to Rath Tala. Shukla said that she could show the way to the house. So in 1959, when Shukla was a little more than five, Sri Sen Gupta and five other members of his family journeyed with her to Bhatpara. When they arrived, Shukla took the lead. Avoiding various possible wrong turns, she brought them straight to the house of Sri Amritlal Chakravarti, allegedly her father-in-law in her past life. Now, as the party approached, Sri Chakravarti happened to be out on the street. When Shukla saw him, she looked down shyly. Following the usual custom for a young woman in the presence of an older male relative. But when Shukla went to enter the house, she was confused. She didn't seem to know the right entrance. Her confusion, however, made sense. After the death of Mana, which was Shukla's name in previous life, the entrance had been moved from the main street to an alley on the side. And the party soon found that Shukla recognized not only the house, but also the people in it, including those, she said, were her mother-in-law, her brothers-in-law, her husband, and her daughter. Inside Amritlal Chakravarti's house,
Sukla found herself in a room with some 20 or 30 people. When she was asked, "Can you point out your husband?" she correctly indicated Sri Haridhan Chakravarti. Furthermore, when Sukla went to Maan's room, she showed the cot she used previously as Maan, and tears came to Sukla's eyes when she saw her old sewing machine, the one that Maan had previously used. Sukla and Haridhan Chakravarti were to meet again several times, and Sukla always longed for these meetings. When he was to visit her house, Sukla told her family to make him a meal with prawns and bully. She said that this was his favorite food. Her family did what she said and later found that she had chosen correctly. Sukla behaved towards Haridhan Chakravarti like a perfect Hindu wife. After he ate his meal, she would eat whatever food was left on his plate, as a devoted Hindu wife would do. But she never ate food from the plate of anyone else. Now, after hearing about this episode, let us put at rest the three suspicions that can arise. Suspicion 1. Imagination. Spontaneous speech of small children of around 6 could be due to their overactive imagination, as they often like to pretend to be someone else. Young children can be easily influenced to believe anything, and it is well known that children are highly impressionable as well. So what's the response to this? The cases of the reincarnation type studied by Stevenson were not isolated incidents, but were varied cases studied in depth by Stevenson over a period of 30 years from the 1960s into the 1990s. He and his colleagues found that in about half of over 3,000 cases in his files, the other people that these children pretended to be were often historically specific people who had died before the children were born. Moreover, in certain cases, the children who remembered their past lives profoundly were just beginning to learn their native tongue in this life. Still, they were able to speak fluently the language of their past life, a language with which they had no contact whatsoever in this life. And what could be the second suspicion in regards to this? It's known as cryptomnesia, or hidden memory. Psychologists know that our minds record more than we consciously remember. Under hypnosis, an old man may vividly describe his 5th birthday party, an event for which his normal consciousness has lost all the details. So the hypothesis of cryptomnesia supposes that...

Excuse me, may I? Some matches are made in heaven and some are made at weddings. 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
0: Don't risk your life. Talk to Atul before you talk to police. Ajji contact karo Atul Jino on 0400-234-235. That is 0400-234-235.

Some numbers carry weight beyond what you see. Q11700, the master number of Vedic tradition, a heritage Queensland plate, first issued in 1922. 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
1: Thanks a ton, Veere. 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
0: Don't risk your life. Talk to Atul before you talk to police. Ajji contact karo Atul Jino on 0400-234-235. That is 0400-234-235.

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1: Are you going to share that or are you going to just laugh on your own? Laugh on your own then. Laugh on your own. It's fine.
0: No, it's okay. Okay. You know, it was something, it was sort of a personal kind of thing.
1: Okay.
0: It was good.
1: Okay.
0: But anyway, what else are we supposed to do today? We've done the birthday. We have done...
1: We're supposed to have a quiz, remember?
0: We're supposed to have a quiz. Okay. Today is what? Today is?
1: Thursday.
0: Why don't we start fresh Monday?
1: Okay.
0: All right?
1: Yeah, sure.
0: Unless you want me to give something so people can think over till Monday.
1: No.
0: Okay.
1: Because you know why?
0: Yeah. The miserable week. That
1: no.
0: We have. Yeah.
1: You'll forget which one it was by Monday. That's more likely to happen.
0: don't go there. Something happened last night. Don't go there.
1: Oh, jeez.
0: I left the tap running.
1: Where?
0: Well,
1: inside or outside?
0: Well, I had this basin, right? Outside,
1: oh,
0: right? No. I was filling it in the basin, right?
1: Yeah.
0: And something happened. A call came or something, and I got busy with it. And then I was told in the night time, hey, the tap is still running.
1: Oh.
0: But anyway, one of those things. I've done it before, long time ago.
1: So much of water you wasted.
0: Yeah, I know.
1: Gosh.
0: Rub it in.
1: Well.
0: So don't do that.
1: Oh, okay, don't get me started about that, okay?
0: Yeah.
1: Okay.

0: Okay, something happened. Sorry about that. I think it happened in the computer. Anyway, koi baat nahi. Ye to chalta
1: hai. We were having such a good time.
0: Oh, yeah. Hamara. Anyway. Chaliye aage badhte hain dosto. Aur, man, that was so nice, eh?
1: So I'm saying, imagine our kids are representing Australia internationally in the women's team.
0: I think you are right. I think we should interview.
1: No, we have to.
0: We should interview.
1: We have to interview.
0: Yeah, because that's an inspiration to.
1: Of course, all the other kids, and not only that, parents. I mean, remember, we always say, if you give the time to your children, it's the values you're instilling in your children.
0: Yep.
1: And the what you put in is what you're going to get out at the end, right?
0: Probably more.
1: Probably more.
0: Yeah.
1: In this case, more.
0: Yeah.
1: Right?
0: Yes.
1: But if you invest in your child, you support them in their passion.
0: Yes.
1: See where it can take you.
0: That's right. And imagine, I mean, this is, there was a, oh, okay, somebody sent Milo 1 kg is on special at Woolworths this week. There you go.
1: Well, if you're lucky, you'd get the you'll get the tin with Ishani on it.
0: Yeah, you can see a picture will be there, okay?
1: Yeah.
0: Wow. Something.
1: Mm.
0: All right. And kuch bhi ho sakta hai na, if you put your heart to it.
1: And your mind and your
0: and
1: effort
0: mind
1: behind
0: and effort,
1: it.
0: Yeah. Amazing.
1: Of course.
0: Okay.
1: The sky's the limit, hey?
0: Yeah, of course. Well, there's no sky.
1: Hmm.
0: What we see is the sky is no sky.
1: No sky.
0: Yeah, there's no end. Universe. It's our universe. Dekhne mein lag raha, lekin wahan space hai sab.
1: Oh.
0: Did you know?
1: Right, true.
0: Billions and billions and billions of universe out there. Okay, aage badhenge dosto. Aur you playing something?
1: Yeah.
0: My song got.
1: Okay, no problem.
0: Aha, I used to love this song.
1: I still love this song.

0: और हमारे एक लिस्नर ने भेजा हमारे पास माइलो कैन का फोटो.
1: Oh, already?
0: Yeah, already.
1: Well, would you look at that?
0: Yeah, and Sean is in that...
1: Oh, my goodness. Now the Milo tins are going to be flying off the shelf.
0: Yeah, I'll be promoting too, eh?
1: We're promoting Milo, but more for the photo of Ishani.
0: No, Milo, we grew up with Milo, you know that.
1: Yeah, we too. I used to give my kids every evening.
0: Yeah, we used to have Milo.
1: They used to end the evening with a cup of nice, warm, well, kind of hot Milo, and then go to bed.
0: Yeah, my dad used to tell mama, "Is ke to Milo the bichara dekhe mein weak lag raha hai," and I'm overweight.
1: No. But see, I used to give my kids Milo because you know how kids back. Okay, I don't even now. I'm sure parents struggle with making the kids eat, right?
0: So I used to feel
1: okay if they didn't eat properly. At least the Milo
0: was supplemented.
1: Yeah, because of the milk and you know all of that. Yeah. At least they're getting some nutrition.
0: It is a problem with kids, eh? Feeding the kids. We had a terrible time with Arush. He was so picky. He'd look at a thing and say, "No, I don't want it." He wouldn't even try it.
1: But it's hard, eh, to feed kids. That you think about it.
0: Yeah, he's very... Anyway. But he's grown up. Yep. Grown up to be a strong boy somehow or the other. Yeah. Aji always walks behind him, trying to feed him.
1: But with Alka. Alka was a tough one, eh?
0: Yeah.
1: We used to, she won't want to eat. And then Amir used to help me by threatening her as well. He'll stand with me and we used to talk about the boogeyman, right?
0: Yeah, yeah.
1: And I used to look towards the kitchen window and I'll say, "Boogie." And Amir will look in the same direction also, so she'll really believe this, you know?
0: All right, okay.
1: And then she'll quickly open her mouth.
0: Oh, we used to do this too,
1: Open her mouth quickly for this bite.
0: Yeah, we used to do that too.
1: And then whenever my Kaki came to visit now, for her, this is her ma now, right? Mm. My Kaki, the one you met?
0: Yeah.
1: She'll carry her, take her to the garden, show her the birds, show her this, show her that, and get her to eat.
0: Oh.
1: So, like, you got to keep...
0: you have to do all these tricks.
1: I used to say, okay, open the garage, okay, let it come in. Like...
0: Open your mouth.
1: The plane is coming.
0: And then the spoon goes in. God. I know, the plane is coming.
1: Things you have to do to make a child eat.
0: So, we've been through it. Look, this can, this 1 kg can, is usually $18. At the moment, it's $13.50. Man, we're really plugging it, eh?
1: Mm.
0: So, Milo at Woolworths, I think, is that at the moment, 1 kg with Ishan's photo in it, is a picture in it, is $13.50 at the moment on sale.
1: So, now it's even on a special.
0: It's on a special.
1: Man, we're really promoting. Are we promoting?
0: Whom are we promoting? Woolworths or Milo?
1: It doesn't matter.
0: Doesn't matter.
1: The kids are going to benefit at the end of the day.
0: Yes, as long as kids love it. Yeah.
1: Yeah.
0: Okay. Somebody else is sending me a picture.
1: Are you going to play a song?
0: Can you play a song? Because,
1: what now?
0: What is it? No. It's,
1: must play a song while you're reading.
0: I'm buying Milo today.
1: There you go.
0: Oh, my goodness.
1: The Milo tins are going to fly off that shelf.
0: Yep. Well, why not? We have to be proud of our achievement, isn't it?
1: Yeah, of course.
0: Okay.
1: And don't we feel like we also did something.
0: I know, we feel so...
1: Don't you feel like that?
0: Energized by
1: it. Yeah. True,
0: Okay.
1: Okay.

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0: 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And this species of seed, they fruit and they multiply very quick.
1: Ooh, like crazy. You know, just now.
0: Not quite like rabbits, but.
1: You know what? Just now the whole world is going to be brown.
0: Yeah. So you better embrace us and stop that. I mean, some of the things she's saying is okay, right? But, I mean, if you come to Australia, if you want to be an Australian, you follow the rules and regulations. Yeah. I mean, any country
1: you go
0: to. Not
1: that for sure, anywhere you go.
0: Yeah, yeah. Yes. You can't bring your own thing. Mm. If that's the case, then you go back. That I agree with.
1: Yes.
0: Right. Mm. But some of the things just... do you see her press...
1: No, no. I missed
0: press,
1: that.
0: Thing like yesterday?
1: Press conference?
0: Meet the press or whatever, you know, she spoke. She was full of rage.
1: Rage.
0: Yeah. I mean, when politicians talk, they talk, right? Yeah, they bring out the thing. But you could see she was so overexcited.
1: She was like so worked up.
0: So worked up. And that's why I say, mark my words, this party will self-destruct. Mm. When you have the leader that way, I've got a feeling it will self-destruct.
1: But like, did they talk about the policies they actually have?
0: Yeah, she was talking about how the government has put electrical lines in the fields of farmers and stuff like that, and a lot of other stuff. Yeah, some of them may.
1: So, what are they going to do about it?
0: What are they going to do about it?
1: No, that's what I'm asking.
0: Yeah.
1: Because it's not...
0: They're one electricity.
1: No, you need to say what
0: you... The wires have to go somewhere.
1: Any party needs to say what they will be doing.
0: Yeah.
1: Instead of criticizing another party, right? You say what you are going to offer.
0: No, but the only thing I'm going to ask you. You talk about assimilating, right?
1: Yep.
0: You want us to follow your culture. I want to know what is your culture.
1: Mm.
0: What is the Australian culture, I would like to know.
1: Yep.
0: Explain that. Maybe I should get you on the radio and ask her.
1: See if you can, actually.
0: Yeah, I will.
1: That'll be a good
0: but she
1: idea.
0: Said she doesn't like giving interviews.
1: Why?
0: I don't know.
1: Because she feels cornered.
0: Yeah.
1: She won't be able to answer. See, she won't be able to answer on the spot.
0: On the spot.
1: Yeah. Right? She needs to prepare something and then say it.
0: I was watching Barnaby. Barnaby Joyce. Yeah, has joined
1: I don't like that man.
0: Yeah, but
1: he
0: was listening with his head down when she was talking. I mean, you could tell that, you know. Yeah, and somebody cornered. I missed that part. Somebody cornered her about her daughter's employment or something.
1: And then?
0: I don't know. I missed it. I'm going to find out what it was. Does anybody know, please? Call me and let me know what it was all about. Okay. आगे बढ़ते हैं दोस्तों और आगे तो बहुत बढ़ चुके हैं हम आज 8:25
1: हो गया. Whoa, I'm gonna keep playing.
0: Okay, keep going.

0: Achcha, Pauline Hanson's National Press Club speech last night was highly divisive and generated strong reactions across the political spectrum. Mm-hmm. Supporters viewed it as a forceful speech on issues such as immigration, housing affordability, cost of living, energy policy, and national identity. National identity. Mm-hmm. Think about it. Mm-hmm. Some commentators noted that it reinforced her appeal as an anti-establishment figure, speaking for voters who feel ignored by the major parties. However, the strongest public and political reactions was negative. Critics from Labour, the Greens, multicultural organizations, refugee advocate, and LGBTQ and group described part of the speech as divisive, racist,
1: okay,
0: or harmful,
1: okay,
0: a particular controversy. Where did it go? Okay, hold on. Controversy surrounded her call for a monocultural rather than multicultural Australia. Mm. You know, she's fighting for the whites, okay? Mm-hmm. Let's face it.
1: Yep.
0: Criticism, as if they were not immigrants. Criticism of immigration levels, comments about transgender issues, proposal affecting the ABC and SBS, right? Mm. The event itself was disrupted by protesters who unfurled a banner inside the venue, leading to a police investigation into how the protest was carried out. You know what happened? In the backdrop, it was ABC, ABC written, right? And she was in the front. I found this very amusing. Somebody from the back slowly started sliding that entire thing in.
1: And then?
0: You know, the...
1: From the back, I think it started, banner, like,
0: as if like it was electronically controlled, coming down slowly. Yeah, so that was very funny. In summary, the speech appears to have been well received by many One Nation supporters, mm-hmm, and some voters concerned about immigration and cost of living pressures. Been strongly condemned by many politicians, advocacy groups, and multicultural community leaders. Dominated Australian political news because of both the speech's content and protest that interrupted it. So, it was, he openly said it, how much money in migrants came, what was the birth rate of this group, that group, and the whites was way down. So what are you going to do about that?
1: So if
0: start producing.
1: I was just going to say, I won't say, I can't say it on air. Yeah.
0: No.
1: Yep.
0: So, I mean, you know, like I said, Pauline, it doesn't matter. The seeds have been planted. You can't do anything about it.
1: It's a bit late now.
0: It's a bit late, yeah. You have to
1: We're already a multicultural country. Yeah. How do you undo that? Like, seriously,
0: tell me one thing.
1: Yep.
0: Why should immigrants only assimilate? Why can't you people also assimilate with us? Mm. Am I saying the right thing?
1: Yeah.
0: And follow our culture too?
1: Yeah. But generally, a lot of them are very respectful.
0: Yeah. Right? I'm talking to the first.
1: No, I know what you're saying. The First Nation supporters, yes. Yeah.
0: There are others that do not support these people.
1: Yeah.
0: Okay?
1: Yeah.
0: I'm talking to them. Mm. And
1: but you see, they will not be listening to this.
0: And she went, she said, dig, baby, dig. Mm. And you know what Trump has said? Mm. Drill, baby, drill. So what does that tell you?
1: And I'll say, burn, baby, burn.
0: Burn, baby, inside.
1: Okay. What are we saying? Okay.
0: Well, I welcome her to come on the radio if she wants
1: She won't. You know why?
0: Why?
1: Because we are brown. We are not the color she's talking about.
0: No, well, why don't you come and tell us, stop your people from coming? I'm sorry. My blood boils when I hear something like this. You know, all the good ones get into it too, you know, poor people. There are a lot of good white people.
1: That's what I'm saying. Come on. Yeah. There's a lot that
0: She's dividing the people. That's what she's doing.
1: Well, they said the conference was divisive.
0: Yeah,
1: so.
0: Yeah, it was divisive. Mm. So you could feel it, you know.
1: Mm.
0: Yeah.
1: Anyway, right. Enough of her. Come okay. on. Let's not ruin our program over
0: you
1: her.
0: You have to be really bad to be...
1: What's that word? You said in the morning.
0: Kalkami. Oh, can I play this from the start?
1: Okay.
0: Okay.
1: Okay.

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1: why?
0: Because they just built a new house.
1: Oh,
0: right?
1: Okay, okay.
0: And they're saying, she's saying, yeah, little one, and she's saying, because there's no room.
1: No room.
0: I have one room.
1: Yeah.
0: My other sister has another room, and mom and dad have the room, so there's no room.
1: Oh,
0: so
1: poor nanny. Come. Yeah. Oh man.
0: But if you want, I can come to your place.
1: That's very sneaky and smart.
0: Sneaky, yes, very smart. I mean, that's what she was trying to imply.
1: I know, yes. Right? That she wants to come.
0: She wants to come here.
1: She wants to come to Nani's house.
0: Kids are so smart.
1: She wants to come to Nani's house because she can do as she please, right?
0: That's right.
1: She's a princess when she comes. Yes, of course.
0: So kids, don't mess around with kids.
1: Oh, they know. Huh. They know, eh?
0: They know. They're very smart.
1: I just can't wait.
0: Yeah. Oh, you have fun. I know that. This is the best time, you know.
1: I know. Yeah. I'm going to take advantage of it.
0: Yeah.
1: So I'll leave first up tomorrow morning.
0: Okay.
1: I'll come back on Sunday evening. Yep. So I'll be here for Monday's program. So don't worry.
0: All right.
1: Okay.
0: Okay. Chalo, sunte is geet ko. Playing? Are you playing?
1: Okay.
0: Okay.
1: I'll play.
0: Okay.
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